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2: Thursday night, under the lights at Wrigley. Shota Imanaga is the pitcher for the Cubs. The left-hander will face this lineup for the Athletics. It'll be the right-hander and Henry Bolte with his first start as the leadoff hitter. He'll be in center field. Nick Kurtz, the big lefty. He has been hot this series. He's at first. Shea Langelier's DHing today. Colby Thomas had a pinch-hit homer yesterday. He will clean up and be in right field. Tyler Soderstrom is in left, and it's Jonah Heim doing the catching with Zach Geloff hitting seventh at the hot corner, Jeff McNeil at second, and Alika Williams at short. Let's get it to Johnny now.
3: Yeah, we're getting ready to start here as Showtime. And that's my fault with the highlights, Jenny. I'm not giving you any time at all for those lineups. Henry Bolte to lead things off here, as Jenny said. 286, no homers, four driven, and he's 16 for 56 as Shota Imanaga, the left-hander, looks into his catcher, Ballesteros, and the first pitch is swung on and lifted foul down the right field line, slicing out of play, and it's nothing and one. They say 84, 85.
2: 84.
3: 84 degrees at first pitch. We got progressively warmer, 65 degrees in the opener, 71 degrees yesterday, 84 here tonight. As the left-hander delivers, Bolte, right-hand hitter, takes inside, and the count is one ball and one strike.
2: Biggest change, Johnny, though, is the wind, 12 miles per hour, and is going out
3: it is
2: to
3: going
2: center field.
3: Out. That should be interesting, as Imanaga has allowed his share of home runs, 8 home runs in his last 3 games, as Imanaga delivers in the pitch, checks his swing, and he went, and it's now 1-2, a splitter, and they'll throw a ton of splitters. Imanaga, about 40% splitters, as Nick Kurtz, the first baseman, waits next. Count on Bolte now is one ball and two strikes. Imanaga with the high socks delivers in the 1-2 pitch. Swung on and missed. Down he goes. Got him on another splitter. So Bolte strikes out, one away. And that'll bring up Kurtz. Now defensively for the Cubs, Michael Busch at first base. Nico Horner at second. With Dansby Swanson at short. The third baseman is Alex Bregman. Ian Happ in left. Pete Crow Armstrong at center. Michael Conforto's in right. Doing the catching. Moises Ballesteros. And the left-hander Shota Imanaga is on the hill. Kurtz 288. 11 homers. 43 driven in. Pitch is swung on and foul back. First pitch fastball. It's nothing and one. Steve Jachinski is the home plate umpire. John Barber at first. DJ Rayburn at second. John Lipka is over at third. Thanks for being with us here on this Thursday night. A's will take on the Astros for three beginning tomorrow, as Imanaga to the plate. The 0-1 pitch is swung on and popped up. Shallow right field, coming in for it. Conforto calling for it all the way, looking at that blue sky. He makes the catch, and there are two away. So two outs in the first, and to bring up the designated hitter, Shea Langeliers. This copyrighted broadcast presented by Authority of the Athletics may not be reproduced or retransmitted in any form, and the accounts and descriptions of this game may not be disseminated without the express written consent of the A's. Here's Langelier, Shea, 286, 14 homers, and 30 driven in. As Imanaga, with the second baseman, Horner shaded up the middle, delivers, and the fastball swung on and fouled away right side out of play, nothing and one.
2: It's a beautiful night.
3: It
2: just
3: is.
2: Perfect. Picture perfect in Chicago.
3: Langeliers slightly open stance as the left-hander delivers in the 0-1 pitch. That's taken down and away with a sinker. And the count, one ball, one strike. I love that interview you had with Taylor McGregor today. Talked a little about Imanaga, talked about the team and just how streaky they've been. I know it's been a theme here. It's talked about it on the broadcast. The next pitch is swung and bounced to short. Swanson will scoop it up and sling it over to first. It's a 1-2-3 first inning for Shota Imanaga with a half an inning. It's the A's nothing, and the Cubs are coming up.
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3: The Athletics looking for their first base runner here in the game. Top of the third at Wrigley Field. It's the bottom of the Athletics order. Zach Geloff will lead it off, followed by Jeff McNeil and Aliko Williams. Shota Imanaga, 9 pitches in the first with a strikeout. And 3 ground ball outs in the second, all on 9 pitches. Ready for the first pitch to deliver to Geloff, and it misses inside. Geloff in the game yesterday had a double, scored a run, extended it to an 8-game hit streak, and the four-seamer in for a strike. A 1-1 count here for Geloff. Good to see, right? An 8-game hit streak for a guy who has had his struggles. Imanaga comes set, and the lefty delivers a swing and a miss off the four-seamer, 1-2.
4: Yeah, he just looks so much more at ease this year. I think, you know, coming off the injury and everything he went through in 2024, missing pitches that were actually in the zone, he just looks more comfortable, as we talked about, him tracking the ball better, using the entire field, just a completely different hitter.
3: 1-2 count, Imanaga set and ready to deliver. Here's the pitch, high in the air, but this is going to drift foul out of play and into the stands.
4: Also, he's putting just not putting the pressure on himself that you saw last year. You know, that always that cliche of trying to get 3 hits with every at bat. He's just kind of letting the game come to him a little bit more.
3: It certainly is. Worked out here on this 8-game hit streak. 12 for 31. Over the streak, this is on the ground, backhanded by Dansby Swanson. It's short off to throw across his body, and missing the catch is Michael Bush. So Zach Geloff reaching here, and that'll be a base hit, the first one for the A's. That's the way to do it. Put the ball in play and see if good things can happen.
4: Yeah, extend that hitting streak in the first inning, or your first at bat, I should say, and Geloff with that good speed blazing down the line.
3: 9-game hit streak now is a tough play for Dansby Swanson, but I'm accustomed to his defense at short. So it was just a little low and too hard for Michael Bush to handle. That'll bring up Jeff McNeil with an opportunity here to try and get Zach Geloff at least into scoring position. Left-handed hitter McNeil swings at the first pitch, and it's a grounder to second. Over to short and on to first, and it will be a double play. So the Cubs match exactly what the A's did to end the bottom of the second. We're going to see if Mark Costa might want to take a look at this. His hand up from the Athletics dugout, and he decides to roll on. So it's a double play, 4-6-3. It erases the base runner that the Athletics had to lead off the inning.
4: See those quick hands from Dansby Swanson, too, right? It was the kind of the shovel from Horner, but it was a really close play. Bang, bang play, but they did get him.
3: That'll bring up the San Diego Padres, I should say, Aliko Williams. Usually Padres comes after San Diego and not product, but I'll get there, you know. 0-1 is the first pitch and first strike. Imanaga now at 25 pitches. 2 outs here in the top of the third. A scoreless game at Wrigley, and the pitch on the ground once again, and this time to the third baseman, Alex Bregman. How about that? A fly ball pitcher inducing a bunch of ground ball outs. That'll lead us to the bottom of the third as it remains scoreless in Chicago.
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3: With Johnny Dosko for Ken Korak, Chris Terry, Chris Townsend, Shooty Babbitt, I'm Jenny Kavnar. You're at Wrigley Field, bottom of the third, one hit for each team and no score in this third and final game. And JT Ginn in the windup and ready to deliver the pitch to Dansby Swanson. It's in for a strike, the sinker at 95. The bottom of the third inning tonight was brought to you by Pacific Drafting and Design, your trusted partner for professional drafting design and permit services in Sacramento and the surrounding areas. Here's the 0-1 pitch, and just missing. It'll even up the count for Swanson, 1-1. The Athletics got their first hit back in the top of the third. It was an infield hit from Zach Geloff, a race with a double play. Shota Imanaga has faced the minimum through his three innings. Here's the 1-1, a swing and a miss. Sinker gets Dansby Swanson to go around, and now a 1-2 count. That top of the third inning in tonight's game was brought to you by NorCal Auto Group. 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In the lineup, JT Ginn delivers and a misses outside to even things up 2-2. Swanson's been struggling here in the 2026 campaign, a 183 batting average for the Georgia product. A couple of Southern boys hooking up here. JT Ginn out of Flowood, Mississippi. Here's the 2-2 to Swanson, and now at the full count as he misses low with the sinker. A 3-2 count, a deep one here for JT Ginn. Gave up the one hit in the second. Tobias Sarrow swung on, high in the air, shallow center field. And that's exactly where Henry Bolte will meet it. One out. Back to the beginning of the order. One time through the order for JT Ginn. Three strikeouts for him, the one hit. Also had a hit by pitch. And a walk. The hit-by-pitch came against Pete Crow Armstrong, who's back up to bat now here in the bottom of the third. A scoreless affair this evening. Crow Armstrong also stole a base. Seen his speed come to play. Here's the first pitch, and that's low. The changeup 1-0. Crow Armstrong has been the exception for Chicago offense that has been struggling. He's actually been heating up. Here's the 1-0 from Ginn after he showed bunt. Crow Armstrong will pull it back, and the pitch was out of the zone, 2-0. Ginn ready in the windup, and here's the pitch. Just missing. Outside, 3-0 now.
4: I thought Heim, for a moment there, was going to challenge it. You got to hold the ball there. Really close pitch, Jenny, just off the edge.
3: Crow Armstrong last night hit his eighth home run of the season, sending his hit streak. Pitch in there, and it is a strike. Goes back to that trusty sinker, 3-1. A career-high eight-game hit streak that Crow Armstrong has going, 12 for 35 over that span. And wind up and delivering. Again, another strike. Cutter this time, and now a 3-2 count. This is where JT Ginn has a lot more confidence, I think, when falling behind against a batter. The ability to get back in and attack and use the zone. We've seen that with the last two pitches. JT Ginn has his hands up, trying to get rid of the baseball and get a new one. He does indeed get one from Heim.
4: That's a great point. It's been fun watching him evolve over the last few years and the pitcher he is now, because you're right, he gets behind 3-0. He finds a way to come back.
3: Full count, and JT Ginn delivers to the plate, strike three. Just painted a sinker, and Crow Armstrong stood to admire it. Four strikeouts for Ginn.
4: That's just great late movement on that sinker. Looked like it was going inside. Just did catch the inside edge. Front door sinker. What a great late movement. That was solid.
3: We've seen a strikeout at the fastball, two with the sinker, and one with the changeup. That's the variety JT Ginn provides. Michael Conforto up now with two outs and the pitch missing low. Ginn falls behind once again. He kind of bounced around on the mound after throwing that pitch. You can tell perhaps a little frustration early, not being able to get ahead in the count early. 42 pitches here for JT Ginn, looking for the final out in the bottom of the third. The 1-0, and it's fouled by Conforto. Conforto, one of those four strikeout victims. Something Ginn's had working. That was last three, including tonight. Four strikeouts in all of those. Of course, he had the 10 punch outs in the big game against the Angels back on May 18th. Unfortunately, the loss in that one after taking a no-hitter into the ninth. Still highlight that game, even though they were on the losing end of it on a walk-off home run. 1-1 on the ground, a two-hopper to second, and McNeil over to Kurtz. Nice job using the defense and that strikeout pitch for JT Ginn. Three up, three down as we go to the fourth here in Game 3. A's and Cubs scoreless.
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3: Top of the fourth, the scoreless here in Chicago. And back to the top of the order, here's Johnny.
4: Imanaga has faced the minimum through three, has seven ground ball outs. He has induced as Henry Bolte will be the hitter. Top of the fourth, it's a scoreless game as the pitch taken low. One ball and no strikes to Bolte. Struck out swinging back in the first inning. Only strikeout victim for Imanaga. By the way, that first inning was brought to you by Golden State Lumber and Showrooms with the premier inventory across the Bay Area, Sacramento, and Stockton. Imanaga, very economical, just his 28th pitch as Bolte swings and misses at a splitter. And the count, one ball and one strike. And Bolte in the leadoff spot for the first time this year. And the players were excited. I mean, Bobby Crosby talked about it in the pregame show as the left-hander delivers and the pitch is swung on and missed on the splitter. And it's 1-2. It's going to be interesting to see how aggressive Bolte is in that leadoff spot, trying to get on base for Nick Kurtz.
3: Certainly. I mean, we're still waiting for the first big blast from Henry Bolte. Saw so much of it in the minor leagues. A big reason why he's here now.
4: Imanaga from the third base side of the rubber delivers, and the pitch, little dribbler, hit up the third base line and foul. Remains at one ball and two strikes on Bolte. I think like Kurtz last year, it just takes a little time, right? It was the 17th game for Kurtz till he hit his first home run last year. As Imanaga at the belt, now to the plate and the pitch. That's taken high. Now two balls and two strikes. The fastball from Imanaga. Voltage is 57 at-bats in the big leagues. And as Bobby Crosby also mentioned, they're just kind of getting a feel for this level. The game's obviously not too fast for him. Ryan Christensen coaching at first. Bobby Crosby at third as Imanaga delivers in the pitch. That swung out, a little dribbler foul for the Cubs dugout on the splitter. There's just nothing like the big league experience when you're facing outstanding pitchers night after night. As Imanaga delivers, that one foul back. It was right on top of that four-seam fastball. Just missed it. Fouled it straight back to the screen. It remains at 2-2. So 33 pitches for Imanaga. Nick Kurtz waits next. A's have been a much better road team. 19-14 on the road. 11-17 at home for the green and gold. As Imanaga delivers, that one taken outside. It's going to be challenged by Asteros. He thought it caught the outside edge. So Ballesteros wins this, and he does win it. And Bolte strikes out for the second time. Good challenge by Ballesteros. So one away. Here's Nick Kurtz, the first baseman. By the way, the second inning of tonight's game was brought to you by California Community Colleges. Here's Kurtz, flied out to the right fielder. Conforto in the first inning, 0-1. Nick, 2-8 in the series as Imanaga. The plate and the pitch. That breaking ball misses down and away. One ball and no strikes.
3: Think about Bolte, about 8 pitches. That's as many pitches as he had in the third inning to get 3 outs.
4: Right. Is it 35 total? Now the shortstop, Swanson, shaded up the middle. Pitch swung on and missed. Big cut on that splitter. And the count 1-1 on Kurtz. Kurtz had the big single in the 10th inning of the game last night, his 43rd RBI of the year, which leads the club. Left-hander to the plate in the pitch. That swung on and missed. It's now 1-2, four-seam fastball. By the way, Christopher Sanchez, over 50 innings now for that consecutive scoreless streak. It's been incredible. And he is one game away from Hershiser. He can pass Hershiser, right?
3: It ended yesterday.
4: Wow, thank you for that, Jenny.
3: Yeah, 52 thirds innings.
4: You're giving me the signal. I didn't even catch that.
3: Yeah, so Padres ended up scoring on him in yesterday's game, but a great ovation at Citizens Bank Park. He cracked a big smile. I mean, what a feat. What a feat for Christopher Sanchez.
4: Indeed. Here's the pitch. That swung on and missed. He strikes out Kurtz on the splitter, so that's the third strikeout for Imanaga. He's looking good. He's retired 4 straight, 10 of 11. And here's Shane Langeliers, the designated. Is Oral Hershiser's streak is still alive. Padres scoring against him.
3: But who's to say that Christopher Sanchez won't start a new scoreless inning streak in his next start?
4: That really is incredible.
3: And then, of course, you have Zach Wheeler and his return. He goes out today. He got his 5th win of the season against the Padres. He had a no-hitter going into the 6th. That's a 1-2 punch.
4: Yeah. Well, 1988 was when Hershiser did it. Pitch taken outside, 1-0, and he broke Don Drysdale's consecutive scoreless streak. And I tell you, I just wanted to see Sanchez just get one more crack at it and have a shot at it. Wasn't to be. Left-hander delivers in the pitch. That misses high with a fastball.
3: I might have been at that game because that was my very first major league game. I went to Dodger Stadium in 1988. Do you
4: really
3: think that was it? I mean, 1 in 81 chances. So
4: I don't know.
3: Could have been it.
4: Left-hander comes set. Now to the plate and the pitch. That swung on a fly ball to right field. Conforto going back near the track. On the track. Leaps up. And it is gone. Home run for Langeliers. And the A's lead it 1-0. Are they calling it a double? I thought it went over for a home run. I think it's a home run. It went into the basket, didn't it? Now the umpires are getting together. I thought it went into the basket and over, and we're going to see if they check it.
3: Langeliers is telling the crew chief, DJ Rayburn, who's at second tonight, the same thing as he walked by. He said, didn't I go in the basket? It's a home run.
4: I thought it went in the basket. Let's do that again. Jenny, did it or did it not?
3: I think you had the right call.
4: I think it did.
3: It's in the basket.
4: It's a home run.
3: All right.
4: So St. Langeliers with a two-out solo homer, and the A's lead it 1-0. Frechet is 15th of the year and his 31st RBI. Crowd doesn't like it, but it certainly was a home run into the basket.
19: Home run. The crew chief review of the home run.
4: That's going to be a crew chief review. It certainly looked like it went over, didn't it, Jenny?
3: Absolutely. You had it. Into the basket, and it's almost like the basket, just as a Wrigley fan would, rejected it back onto the field.
4: It did. So, a home run for Shea. I don't think this will take very long. I think Conforto trying to make the leaping grab up there, but he hit the brick in the back and then ricocheted back onto the field to play.
19: After review, home run.
4: Home run indeed. So Langeliers puts the A's on the board. They lead it 1-0. And again, Imanaga has been victimized by the long ball. And Shea going the other way. Here's Colby Thomas. There's Colby bounced out to the shortstop, Dansby Swanson, in the second inning, 0-for-1. Right-handed hitter. As the lefty delivers on the pitch. That's taking in outside. 1 ball and no strikes.
3: You know, and watching the replay again, Johnny, it's almost like that ball was playing Plinko, right? Did you ever watch that game show, of course, Price is Right? That was my favorite game.
4: That was solid. Left-hander delivers on the pitch. That swung on and missed on the splitter. And the count now 1 ball and 1 strike on Colby Thomas, who is 1-for-3 in this series. That one hit, as Jenny said, a home run that on a Waveland Avenue pitch is taken high and away. It's now 2 balls and 1 strike.
3: That's a good sign, too, for the A's. 3 games here at Wrigley, 3 home runs. Hurts, of course, on night number 1.
4: Yeah, 2 of them the other way. Here's the pitch. That's taken inside, maybe. Look like a very close pitch. It's now 3-1 on Colby. It's funny. Bobby Crosby talked about the strength of Colby Thomas, how strong he is as he hits a ball outside third and foul. Bregman will scoop it up and flip it in amongst the spectators. Another splitter from Imanaga. Again, 35% splitters coming in for Imanaga. And he's now throwing a total of 47 pitches on the night. As the left-hander delivers and the pitch to Colby is hit foul to our right and out of play. 3-2 the count. This top of the fourth, by the way, is brought to you by Golden State Lumber and Showrooms, the premier inventory across the Bay Area, Sacramento, and Stockton. As Imanaga at the belt. Now the left-hander to the plate, the pitch. Fastball foul back. He's seeing him pretty well right now. He fouled off that four-seam fastball. A's lead 1-0. We're in the top half of the fourth inning. A's looking for the sweep. Either second sweep or the second road sweep of the year. Swept the Mets earlier. That road trip where they won 5 out of 6 from the Mets and Yankees. Left-hander to the plate in the pitch. That swung on. Fly ball to center field. Going back for Pete Crow Armstrong. He's at the track and at the wall. Makes the catch. Is back against the ivy. And the inning is over. But the A's got a run on the Langeliers homer. 1 run, 1 hit, and over to them through 3.5. It's the A's 1 and the Cubs nothing.
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4: We go to the bottom of the fourth. It's a 1-0 A's lead. Thanks for joining us as Michael Bush will lead things off against JT Ginn with three shutout innings. Anthony Rizzo's here at the ballpark, Jenny, and they had a shot at him as Bush is up there from the left side. He swings and misses, and it's nothing and one. Got all his buddies around him. And they showed him, the crowd went crazy. Of course, 10-year anniversary of the Cubs' first world championship in many, many decades as the right-hander delivers in the pitch. That swung on and missed on the changeup from Ginn, and it's nothing and two quickly on Bush, who walked in the first inning.
3: Speaking of Bush, it was a beer that Anthony Rizzo cracked and shoved down. So it got the crowd fired up even a little bit more.
4: They were. Third baseman Geloff. He's 50 feet off the line, 20 feet behind the bag. As the right-hander delivers, Ginn's pitch is taken outside of the changeup. And the count is 1-2. We're in the bottom of the fourth. A's leading it 1-0. Bottom of the fourth brought to you by NorCal Auto Group. 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JT Ginn out of his windup. And the right-hander's pitch. That swung on, hit down to the second baseman. Moved to his right. McNeil scoops it up and flips it to first. And there is one away. That's five in a row retired by Ginn. Before we hear about Bregman, let's pause for station identification on A's Cast and the A's Radio Network.

0: Bregman struck out swinging in the first inning. Four strikeouts for JT in this game. As the right-hander delivers the pitch to Bregman, Swan bouncing two ups to third, backing up, making the play is Geloff. He throws offline, but coming off the bag and applying the tag on Bregman is Kurtz, and it goes 5-3 on the putout. And it's another ground ball out induced by the right-hander, and that now is five ground ball outs induced by Ginn. Two away. Here's Ian Happ with Jenny Kavanaugh, Kent Korak, Chris Townsend, Chris Carey, Shooty Babbitt, Steve Sachs, Johnny Doska with you. Thanks so much for joining us on this Thursday night, third game of this six-game road trip. It'll be the Astros this weekend as Ian Happ batting from the left side, takes outside 1-0, and Mark Conte making the announcement today that Cade Morris of the 209 from Turlock will get the start on Saturday. You had a chance to catch up with Cade a little bit. Hope they'll get a chance tomorrow to catch up with Morris, the former Met product who came over from Blackburn. And he is giddy to make this start as the pitch misses on the sinker and the count now 2-0.
1: You described it perfectly. Giddy. And it's so fun to be around a guy who has so much anticipation, hope, excitement, nerves, all the emotions jumbled into one.
0: And it's kind of cool he gets to hear about it now. It's a couple days to kind of soak it in. Pitch is taken outside with a sinker. Probably knew about it a little bit earlier, but it was announced today. But for a guy like Cade Morris, I mean, dream come true. And here he is, the opportunity to pitch. And he'll have friends and family there. And a lot of fun for Cade Morris as the right-hander again to the plate. And the pitch to Happ is taken for a strike. And it's now 3-1.
1: Yeah, Mark Conte brought him in the office today. And he said, I just wanted to, you know, let him know he'll be making the start, give him the heads up, and remind him, Gage Jump just went through this. And you guys were teammates. You could lean on him through the process and let him kind of describe it for you. So it'll be really neat.
0: Absolutely. Pitch is swung on and fouled away on a changeup. The change has been really good tonight. And now a three-ball, two-strike count on Ian Happ was 11 hits in his last 32 at-bats. The A's are leading at 1-0 here in the bottom of the fourth. As Ginn running up that baseball, now he's on the first base side of the rubber. Now time is called by Happ.
1: A string of young starters coming up. Jack Perkins will go Friday, followed by Cade Morris, and then back to Gage Jump.
0: Love it. Right-hander to the plate, the pitch. That swung on and missed. He got him on the changeup. So, for Ginn, that's his fifth strikeout. He's now retired seven straight. And we are through four complete. It's the A's one and the Cubs nothing.
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5: We go to the bottom of the fifth. It's a 1-0 A's lead. Nico Horner will be the hitter against the right-hander J.T. Ginn, who's retired 7 straight and 10 of 11. Now Nico Horner steps out. 55 pitches for Ginn. He's been pretty economical. Horner, right-handed hitter. There's the pitch. Matt's waved at him. He's tried to hold up on that slider and cannot. Nothing went. By the way, the Rangers and Mariners both idle today. Rangers will host the Guardians tomorrow night. And the Mariners are in Detroit. Take on the struggling Tigers, who are 25-38. Here's the pitch. That's taken outside with a slider. And the count, 1-1 on Nico Horner. 2-for-8 in the series, hitting .252 overall. As Ginn delivers in the pitch, that's taken for a strike on the outside corner. It's going to be challenged by Horner. He thought it missed out.
6: The batter is grounded.
5: So Horner thought that pitch missed outside. He's going to challenge it, and he is going to be correct. So a good challenge for Nico Horner.
6: There was
5: a good miss out. So count now is 2-1 instead of 1-2. As Ginn out of his windup and delivers in the pitch. That's taken low. Now 3-1. So now 40% of the A's rotation, former Mets farmhands, as Cade Morris gets the start on Saturday. I'm excited for that Jack Perkins start as well, as the right-hander delivers to Horner. And pitch is taken for a strike, and it's now 3-2.
7: Yeah, it'll be nice to see Jack in that role. I mean, I think it's something that he's proven. He's versatile. We saw him initially out of the pen last season. A chance to start. He's been in some high-leverage situations, so this will be good.
5: Horner flied out to Soderstrom in left field in the second inning. 3-2 pitch. Swung a fly ball to right center. Moving to his left is Bolte. Reaches up and makes the catch, and there is one away. That's now 8 in a row, retired by Ginn. Now one down in the fifth, and that'll bring up Moises Ballesteros, the catcher, who singled sharply in the second inning. It's the only hit off Ginn. So 3 out of 4 starts for Ginn, where he's looked really, really good. There's that heartbreaker in Anaheim, 8 no-hit innings, and then not only losing the no-hitter, but eventually the game on the walk-off homer. As the pitch misses outside, 1-0. I loved his perspective, though. We interviewed him the next day. He said, look, he was saying that is kind of the beauty of baseball, though. He kind of appreciated the moment as the 1-0 pitch, a little dribbler foul at that first base line. It counts 1-1.
7: I think he'll have another opportunity at one of those in his career.
5: I do, too. Yeah, for sure. 235 for Ballesteros, 6 homers and 20 driven in. As Ginn out of his windup and delivers. Pitch hit, swung on and missed on the slider. And the count 1-2. Ballesteros, left-handed hitter. Cubs managed by Craig Counsell. And he and Kotze, the best of friends.
7: Best of friends. Kotze would love nothing more than to sweep his best friend.
5: Some bragging rights. Absolutely. Here's the pitch. That's taken outside. Close pitch. It count now is 2 balls and 2 strikes on Ballesteros. Again now, he's at 65 pitches as Ballesteros swings and misses on the changeup. Down he goes. Again, looking great for JT. That's his 6th strikeout. He's now retired 9 straight, 12 of 13, and here is Pedro Ramirez, the designated hitter. A's lead 1-0. We're in the bottom of the 5th inning here at Wrigley. Third baseman Geloff in on the grass at third. Again from the first base side of the rubber. Kurtz guarding the line at first. As Ramirez takes outside, it's 1-0. Ramirez, a switch hitter, batting from the left side. Geloff about 20 feet off the line as again to the plate and the pitch. That swung on and popped up. Going out is McNeil, and Williams coming in is Bolte, and it will be Bolte to make the catch in right center, and the inning is over. Another 1-2-3 inning for Giddey's, now retired 10 in a row, and 13 of 14, we're through 5 complete. It's the A's 1 and the Cubs nothing.
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5: We go to the 6th, still 1-0 Athletics. Once again, here's Jenny.
7: Jeff McNeil leads it off for the Athletics. 2 hits, 1 run. It was a home run from Shaylen Lears, and that's where we sit. 1-0 after 5. Shota Imanaga with the pitch to McNeil. Swung on and into center field. It's going to be a line out to Pete Crow Armstrong. So Jeff McNeil makes the first out. And the 6th inning of tonight's game is brought to you by Golden State Lumber and Showrooms, with the premier inventory access across the Bay Area, Sacramento, and Stockton. 60 pitches for Imanaga as he faces the 9-hole hitter of the A's in Alika Williams. Alika grounded out to Alex Bregman at third, and a swing and a miss off the four-seamer here. He begins 0-1. Ground ball out, 8 of them. Now the last couple of outs have been in the air. Imanaga set and delivers the pitch and misses low to even the count, 1-1. Lake Williams has been a bright spot for the Athletics here over the last couple of weeks. Heard Bobby Crosby on the pregame interview with Johnny Dosco talking about what talent he has in the field, and the pitch bounces in there. They'll see if he went around, and the first base umpire, Sean Barber, says he did. So Alika Williams, now a 1-2 count. The defense for him has been great in the late innings, and then he's got a couple of starts. Daryl Hernandez was dealing with some food poisoning issues, so trying to come back. Pitch high, 2-2. So Daryl Hernandez, Brent Rooker, both on the bench tonight, dealing with some ailments, and then Lawrence Butler, Carlos Cortez. A 2-2 count with one out here in the top of the sixth, and the pitch missing low, it'll be a full count.
5: I mean, they've been tight games. They have two left-handed bats off your bench, and Cortez and Butler could really be big late in this game. We have the 2-1 game and the 5-4 game in 10 innings, and now we have another one-run affair.
7: And the bench, very crucial in yesterday's game as the A's bounce to the comeback, starting in the eighth with that Colby Thomas pinch-hit homer. Here's the 3-2, and it misses outside. Great at that plate appearance by Alika Williams as he'll take a walk. With one out, that's just the third A that has gotten on base today. It was the infield hit from Zach Geloff back in the third. That turned into a double play, so Imanaga had faced the minimum. In fact, just one above the minimum now with that homer to Shea Langeliers. Back to the top of the order, Henry Bolte leading off today, up with one out and one on in a 1-0 game. Here's the pitch. Bolte with a strike out to left center field. It's going to bounce and hit off the ivy. Around the bases, kind of Lethal Williams. He hits third. He's being waved home. Here's the throw from Swanson offline, and it's 2-0. Henry Bolte with an RBI double.
5: Yeah, 107 off the bat, Jenny. One off the ivy. Alika is scoring easily. And RBI number 5 for Bolte in his third double of the year.
7: It's the third hit here in this game, and good to see Bolte coming through. In between innings, we said, yeah, a little more run support would be kind of nice right here for JT Ginn, who's doing well on the other side of things, but it's been hard to come by for both teams in tonight's game. Now it's Nick Kurtz, and the pitch missing 1-0. Bolte in scoring position for Nick Kurtz, and this is exactly where a team does not want to be when the big lefty is up to bat. The number's absolutely ridiculous for Nick Kurtz. Here's the 1-0, a swing and a miss. The sweeper got him to go around. Nick Kurtz this year, 487 is the batting average with runners in scoring position. A 1-1 count here for Kurtz. He has Bolte at second. Here's the pitch. Swung on and fouled back just below us. Sounds like it was a great catch by a fan.
5: Yeah.
7: You'll get cheers here. You'll also get boos if you make a bad play.
5: For sure.
7: Comes with caution. Kurtz takes his time out with a 1-2 count. Well, Imanaga had been very efficient to start this game, a 9-pitch first, a 9-pitch second, 8 pitches in the third. Pitch count went up in the fourth, 24 pitches, but he was back to 9 in the fifth. Now a 1-2 to Kurtz, missing low and away. Ends up the count at 2-2.
5: I'm going to say 35-1-8-1.
7: I made a terrible guess yesterday, so I'll get back to you on mine. Here's the 2-2 to Kurtz, and it's in for strike 3. Four-seamer, caught Kurtz looking. He stood in the batter's box for a second, maybe thinking about challenging. Ultimately doesn't. He'll walk back to the dugout. Two outs. And that'll bring up Shea Langeliers. As our good friend Dallas Braden calls him, Bangaliers.
5: Yeah, don't run to the fourth. How about that? Over the right center field wall.
7: You were all over it, Johnny. On the field, they were confused. You had it the whole way.
5: He's got the basket.
7: And the first pitch, a swing and a miss. That's a four-seamer and an 0-1 count here for Shea Langeliers. Home run number 15. Shea is having quite a year. An all-star campaign kind of a year. And speaking of that, voting opened yesterday. You can vote for your favorite A's. Here's the 0-1 in the air, lifted out to center field, and it's going to be routine for Pete Crow Armstrong. He might have lost it. He did. He put his arms in the air. The ball goes behind him, and a run comes in, and Bolte Langeliers hits third base. He's getting waved home. Here comes Shea. The throw to the plate. It's up the mark, and Langeliers with it inside the Parker. What a turn of events in center field at Wrigley. A two-homer night for Shea.
5: I mean, Pete Crow Armstrong was just lost. He never saw it. A helpless feeling for an outfielder, and Bobby Crosby waving home Shea as the inside-the-park home run. How exciting is that?
7: 4-0 Athletics, and that's going to bring the trainer out to have a conversation with the interpreter, the pitching coach to have a conversation with the interpreter as well for Imanaga. I mean, off the bat, it looked as routine as could be.
5: It did.
7: And Pete Crow Armstrong looked up, and all of a sudden, two hands in the air. I don't see it. I don't see it.
5: He never found it. It landed about 20 feet past him.
7: That has to be the most uncomfortable feeling for the center fielder, Michael Conforto and Ian Happ, the corner outfielders. Weren't able to get there in time.
5: You see Shea putting on the burners. I mean, first goal, he thought it was a routine fly ball to center. Yeah, what a huge break for the A's.
7: I mean, he is one of the faster ones on the team. And I would say, without looking at the numbers, he's probably the fastest catcher in all of baseball. And inside the park homer, that brings up Colby Thomas. He'll take a strike off the curveball. And now, Shea, good thing he's DH'ing today.
5: Yeah, you see the graphic, ninth career multi-homer game at NBC Sports California. His 16th home run of the year.
7: Very first career inside the park home run. Comes in bunches for Shea, doesn't it?
5: It sure does.
7: Here's the 1-1 to Colby Thomas in a line drive. It'll be right at Nico Horner, positioned close to second base, and that will bring the top of the sixth to a close as the final out, but not before Shea Langeliers had something to say about it. Pete Crow Armstrong lost the fly ball up in the twilight and an inside the park home run for the DH today. His second homer of the game. It is 4-0 Athletics.
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3: I'd like to apologize to the family of Ryan Rollison, in case they were listening. They'll probably listen to Cubs Radio or maybe watching Cubs TV, but I gave him the loss in the game yesterday. It was actually Ethan Roberts, so in case the Rollison family was listening yesterday, I apologize. Ryan Perry Rollison did not lose that game. Ethan Roberts did, so glad I got that off my chest. As Tyler Soderstrom is the hitter against Ryan Rollison. A's leading at 6-3, one out, nobody on in the eighth. As the left-hander delivers, the pitch is swung on and foul back to the screen, nothing and one. Rollison making his 17th appearance, 3-1, 2.84. 10 walks, 16 strikeouts. Soderstrom homered in the seventh inning, his eighth of the year. A's have four home runs in this game, two by Langoliers, one by Soderstrom, one by Jonah Heim. Left on left as the pitch misses away with a sweeper. And the count now 1-1 on Soderstrom. Ryan Rollison listed at 6'2", 213 as he comes to the plate in the pitch. That's taken down and away. It's now 2-1 on Soderstrom. Two Turlock products will be on the same field on Saturday. As the pitch, that's taken for a strike, back in park in Houston. Now 2-2 on Soderstrom. That's going to be a lot of fun. The major league debut of one Cade Morris. As Rollison to the plate and the pitch. That swung on and missed. He got him on the sweeper. So Soderstrom strikes out, two away. By the way, this eighth inning brought to you by Granite Expo Grand Slam Savings. 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Here is Jonah Heim, the switch-hitting catcher who homered in the seventh inning. It was a no-doubter. Heim, his third home run of the year, switch hitter batting from the right side. Rollison with that bright red glove out of a windup in the pitch. That's foul right side out of play. I had a chance to walk Michigan Avenue today. Do you walk a little bit on?
4: Oh, yeah. Right? Get out, do some shopping. I had some returns today from my shopping yesterday.
3: Oh, there you go.
4: So, you know.
3: There you go. Yeah, I was.
4: Get it done.
3: It was hustle and bustle today on the Chicago streets. Left-hander to the plate and the pitch. That's waved and a missed on the slider, and it's nothing in two.
4: Much warmer today. Yesterday, you got a little hot up here in the booth. You had your sweatshirt on. You were trying to take it off. Here I am putting coats on tonight as the wind's coming in. But it was warm today.
3: I was walking back with Chris Carey, and he made a couple Harry Potter jokes that I didn't get because I'm not a Harry Potter guy. We were walking right past that Harry Potter store. The right hand, left hander delivers. That strike three called a fastball at 97 from Rollison. So a 1-2-3 inning for Cubs pitcher through 7.5. It's the A's 6 and the Cubs 3.
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3: We go to the bottom of the eighth. Mark Leiter Jr. is the new pitcher on for the Athletics. So Leiter takes over here for the A's. And for Barlow, he goes an inning, allows two hits and two runs. No walks, no strikeouts. Leiter has pitched really well of late. 0-1, 5.33, 28th appearance. And he has walked eight, struck out 25, and is 25 and one-third innings. But again, as Jenny talks about, it was last night or night before, but Leiter's numbers last 10 appearances. It's swung on and missed. It's nothing and one on Dansby Swanson. You know, you have a couple of bad outings at reliever. It's very tough to lower that ERA. Butler takes over in right field for the Athletics after Mitch hitting for Colby Thomas. Dansby Swanson, the hitter, as the pitch that's waved at and missed on the curveball, 74 miles an hour, and the count is nothing and two on Dansby Swanson. Right-hand hitter has slid out and struck out. Again, if you just joined us, give six innings, two hits and a run, one walk, struck out eight. A's lead 6-3 here in the bottom of the eighth as Mark Leiter Jr. from the far first base side of the rubber delivers in the pitch. That misses down with a splitter.
4: You told us earlier about Christopher Sanchez and how his scoreless inning streak had ended. Yep. Mark Leiter Jr. has a scoreless inning streak going on right now at 9 2/3 of an inning.
3: Love it. Count is 1-2. On Dansby Swanson, a little dribbler foul. You have some news on Aaron Judge, huh?
4: You do. Aaron Judge has obviously been out of the lineup for the Yankees the last couple of days. They've been kind of having a hard time pinpointing the diagnosis, but Chelsea James, formerly of the Washington Post, says that he's been diagnosed with a stress fracture of the first rib on his right side and that he will be re-imaged in approximately 4 to 6 weeks.
3: Wow.
4: So Aaron Judge is going to hit the IL.
3: A little dribbler foul outside third.
4: They do expect that he'll return this season, but that's a huge blow for the New York Yankees. Man. You've just got their starting pitchers back in Gerrit Cole and Carlos Rodon, and now you lose your star player in Aaron Judge.
3: Yeah, that hurts that club. They were half game back coming in behind the Rays in the East as Leiter delivers. A little dribbler foul from Dansby Swanson again from the splitter. Remains at 1-2. Delivers. A little dribbler foul from Dansby Swanson again from the splitter. Remains at 1-2. He's leading at 6-3. We're at the bottom of the eighth inning. He's looking for the sweep. 6 runs, 7 hits, and no errors for the A's. 3 runs, 4 hits, and no errors for the Cubs. A's looking to go get back to 500. They would climb to within a game and a half of the Mariners, who are idle tonight. As the pitch to Dansby, swung a bounce to third. It'll be scooped up by Galatos across his body in time on the run, and there is one away.
4: Wow. I mean, he's making plays look routine.
3: He looks really good over there. 5-3 on the putout. So Swanson retired. Here's Pete Crow Armstrong, the center fielder. And whether it's to his right or to his left or coming in, getting more and more comfortable at that third base position. He's drafted, of course, as a third baseman. Here is Pete Crow Armstrong, and the pitch taken outside. Left hand hitting Crow Armstrong. It's 1-0. He has been hit with a pitch, struck out, and homered. He homered in the sixth inning. 6-3 A's, bottom of the eighth.
4: I mean, it was a routine ground ball to Geloff as we're watching the replay, but he had to throw across his body off balance.
3: Pitch swung on and missed, and the count now is 1-1. I mean, the Cubs, if they lose this game, they'll be one game over 500 with two-game winning streaks before June 4th. I mean, it's incredible. It really is. The numbers are astounding as far as the Cubs are concerned. And something unprecedented, right? Here's the pitch. That's taken a little high, close pitch. And the count now, 2-1.
4: When you think about it, they go out and get Alex Bregman, send some money there. I hope so, team. You talked about the 10-game win streaks. This has been trending in the wrong direction.
3: Pitch is swung on and missed.

0: One down in the ninth, and that will bring up Brent Rooker. Rooker's going to come up and hit for McNeil in this ninth inning.
1: Good to see Rooker in a game against the Cubs. He has a nine-game hit streak going against Chicago. That's the A's longest ever against the Cubs.
0: Wow. Well, here we go. See if Rooker can extend it. That's the problem. You have one of these little hitting streaks and have the pinch hit assignment. Rollison, he looks into his catcher, Ballesteros. And the pitch. That's foul right side out of play. Nothing. We're in the ninth inning of a 6-3 game. The A's looking for the sweep. Looking to go to 31-31. Joe Kuhnel, the right-hander, beginning to loosen up in the bullpen for the Athletics. Here's the 0-1 pitch. That misses high. Here on the sweeper, and it's now 1-1. Hope you join us tomorrow, as it'll all start with Tony and the Commander at 3 o'clock. It'll be the right-hander Peter Lambert, who you're familiar with.
1: Absolutely.
0: As the pitch is taken for a strike on the outside edge. It's funny, Peter Lambert, I missed on him. I saw him pitch a bunch coming through the Rocky system. Saw him pitch at Colorado Springs or in Albuquerque, and I never thought he really was going to develop into much.
1: Well, he made his major league debut right here at Wrigley,
0: yeah.
1: And it's one of my favorite Wrigley moments because he went seven innings, got the win in a 1-0 game, and he provided the RBI single.
0: Or the RBI single, right. And how crazy is that? But Peter Lambert, look, you're gonna miss on guys, right, as the left-hander delivers in the pitch. That misses outside. I mean, you talk to scouts, and scouts, most of them are honest with you, and they'll say, look, I missed on that guy. I was right on that one. And,
1: right.
0: But Peter Lambert, just watching him pitch in the minor leagues, I'm happy for him, his success he's had in the big leagues. As left-hander delivers in the pitch, is chopped foul in the netting. But good for Peter Lambert. 4-4, 3.77. Jack Perkins, 2-2, 5.46. Some Friday night baseball.
1: You'll
0: slide over to the TV side. Look, Chris Carey on the radio side. So
1: I'll miss you, Johnny. I've had so much fun with you the last couple days.
0: Absolute blast with you. It's been so much fun. As Rollison to the plate, and the pitch to Rooker swung on, bounced left side. It's scooped up by Bregman. He will throw to first in time, and there are two away here in the ninth. And that will bring up Alika Williams, the shortstop.
1: Ryan Rollison, another one of those pitchers that was almost a big miss, too. Selected by the Rockies back in 2018, a first-round pick. And really, because of injury, just never became the pitcher they had expected. Stayed in the system for a long time, finally debuted last year. But he's been on the DFA train before getting picked up with the Cubs.
0: Making ball in there for a strike. Nothing and one on Alika Williams, right-handed hitter, A's. With a 6-3 lead, it'll be Bush, Bregman, and Happ. 3-4 and 5 for the Cubs in the bottom of the ninth, as Rollison delivers, pitch swung on and missed on a curveball. It's 0-2.
1: It looks like Big Joel Kuhnel will have that save opportunity in the ninth.
0: Yeah, I mean, they really, again, it's been working for the A's, not having that set closer. It's been great, and guys in different roles. As the lefty looks in now, it looks like Ballesteros is going to go out there and talk to the left hand. I think it was Scott Barlow that I talked to. I asked Barlow when we were in Texas. We were in Arlington. I asked him about Joe Kuhnel, and he said, you know, when Kuhnel came, he just added to the bullpen. He's one of those guys, big guy. They love him out there, and he's provided. He's just a really talented. You have that great sinker at 94 and 94-95, and Barlow said that they felt a difference in the bullpen when Kuhnel got there.
1: I love that. Bullpen's been really good, converting all seven of their save opportunities over the last 18 games.
0: Pitch to Williams, that misses outside.
1: I think, too, you need those pieces in the bullpen, and sometimes those roles shift over the course of 162, I think, as we're in Chicago, back to T.J. McFarland and the bright spot he was for so long.
0: Did you see T.J. today?
1: I didn't get to see him. Did you see him?
0: Yeah,
1: how is he?
0: He's great. He looks great. He's, you know, he may get into the media part of it at some point.
1: That would be great.
0: Raising his kids right now. I mean, he's got so close to 10 years of service time, but he's such a good clubhouse guy, and he was just phenomenal to see him. Left-hander delivers in the pitch. That swung on and missed. He got him on the fastball at 94. So Rollison, the 1-2-3-9. We're through 8.5. The A's lead 6. Their last chance for the Cubs after this.
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0: Joel Kuhnel will try to close this one out for the Athletics. They're looking for the sweep. Kuhnel, the fourth pitcher of the game, is Ginn, Barlow, Leiter, and now Joel Kuhnel. Kuhnel making his 25th appearance, 1-1, 2.88 ERA, 6 walks, 14 strikeouts. Does have 4 saves, looking for number 5. Ty Harris for the team lead. And Michael Bush will be the hitter. Bush, Bregman, Happ, 3, 4, and 5. Bush, left-handed hitter, as Kuhnel delivers first pitch, taken for a strike at the knees, a sinker at 96, and it's nothing and one. Geloff, he's about 40 feet off the line, even with the bag. Center fielder Bolte, Darryl Hernandez takes over at second base for the Athletics. Bolte shading a couple of steps toward right center, as the pitch is taken low and away. And the count on Bush now. One ball and one strike. So Hernandez, as Jen said earlier, just a little bout with food poisoning. But back, he'll be back in the lineup when the A's play in Houston. As the pitch to Bush is swung on and missed. And it's 1-2. A curveball there from Kuhnel.
1: How about this great news, too? Jacob Wilson seems to be passing all his tests and very soon to starting a rehab assignment with Vegas and perhaps maybe even meeting the team in Vegas at some point next week.
0: That's outstanding news.
1: Max Muncy as well on that rehab assignment. So reinforcements coming.
0: 1-2 the count as the pitch. That's taken outside. 98-mile-an-hour sinker. And the count now 2-2 on Bush, who has walked, bounced out, and struck out 0-2. He's 2-9 in the series, hitting .242 overall. Hayes leads 6-3 here in the ninth. As Kuhnel at the belt. And the right-hander's pitch swung on and hit down the left-field line for a base hit on a busted bat that almost hit Kuhnel. Bush rounding first, digging for two. The throw to second base is not in time. It's a double. So Bush picks up his 12th double of the year. Just a busted bat. Looper down the little bleeder down the left-field line. The hard edge of the bat, the sharp edge of that almost hit Kuhnel. That was close.
1: I don't even think he realized it was coming towards him. That could have been really scary.
0: Here's Bregman, who is 1-for-3, has struck out, bounced out. He has doubled and scored a right-handed hitter. As Kuhnel checks second, the pitch to Bregman is swung on and lifted to left field. Soderstrom moving to his left, now backpedaling and makes the catch for out number one. Now one away in the ninth. And that will bring up the left fielder, Ian Happ. Happ is 1-for-3, has struck out twice and homered. And Bill Carambellis has done such a great job here. As our engineer is one of the best in the business. We're so happy to have Bill with us this three-game set in Wrigley. Wish we came here more. As Kunal checks second out of the plate in the pitch, that's taken outside. One ball and no strikes. Nate the Great, our producer back at the studio. Hap at 233, 14 homers and 33 driven in. As Kunal from the far first base side of the rubber comes set. And the right-hander's pitch. That's hit foul left side out of play. Mahap. And the count now, one ball and one strike. How about that long home run in the seventh inning? I mean, quite a blast. 446 feet. Those last three outs, it's just the hardest to get. As the right-hander checks second. Now to the plate in the pitch. That's taken outside and high. And it's now 2-1. If Hap reaches, Horner would represent the tying run. 6-3 Athletics in the bottom of the ninth here at Wrigley. A's won 2-1. They won 5-4 in 10 innings. Now leading 6-3. As the pitch, Kunal delivers. That misses outside. And it's now 3-1.
1: Six total home runs in this game between the two teams, responsible for 8 of the 9 total runs.
0: Amazing. It's only 9 runs in the game, though. So it's a 3-1 count on Hap, who is 12 for his last 34. As a 3-1 pitch, he's going to drive in the right center field gap, and it's going to fall in for a base hit all the way to the wall. Bush will score, and the second base goes half with a double, and it's 6-4.

0: 34th RBI of the year, a double. And that's double number 13 for Ian Happ. And that'll prompt a visit from Scott Emerson, as now the tying run coming home plate in Nico Horner. 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Here we go. Horner is 0 for 3. He was robbed by Gelof. Made that nice diving play to his left back in the seventh inning. Horner 2 for 10 in the series. 6-4 A's. Once again, nervous time at Wrigley. As Ian Happ takes his lead from second. Bolte shaded 4 steps toward right center. This one, line drive, base hit right center. Getting a late start. Happ going to hold him at third as the throw comes in. So now it's first and third with one out. And here's Ballesteros, who represents the winning run. There's a shot in the right center. He wastes no time. Bolte firing it in, but Happ had to go back. He just did not get a good jump off of second base. So now it's first and third with one out for Ballesteros in this league. As Shooty Babbitt said, there's no better league, and it's just very difficult to get the final three outs. Here's Ballesteros, who is 1 for 3. Single, struck out, and bounced out. Batting from the left side. Most of the fans on their feet. And now Kunal steps off. The tying run's at first base. And the winning run is at the plate. Luis Medina, right-hander, loosening up. As Kunal at the belt, runner goes. The pitch outside, the throw to second base, the tag, and he is out at second. What a throw by Jonah Heim. They throw out Nico Horner. Oh, is that big? 2-4 on the caught stealing, so two outs. Now you're one out away from the win. And I think they're going to challenge it. It looks like Craig Council's going to challenge this. Not a good jump. I think it's going to stand.
1: I think it will, too. Alik Williams, perfect positioning. Jonah Heim led him right there. It ended up on the back side of Horner. So right before the outstretched arms could get in there, kind of touches his back side.
0: I mean, the crowd thinks they got
2: it. After review, the call on the field is confirmed. The runner is out.
0: Indeed,
2: Chicago
0: it was.
2: Loses the challenge.
0: And I'll tell you this, Jenny. It's huge. Not only you get the second out, but now you can't win it with a home run. You can tie it. So Ballesteros 1 for 3. The count is 1-0 on Ballesteros. What a great throw by Heim. When he got it, he had actually got a really good jump. Horner did. Here's Ballesteros. The runner at third is Happ. As the pitch is swung on, bounced down to short. Bobbling it is Williams, and everybody's safe. A run scores. It's now 6-5. That was a shot by Ballesteros, and it just ate up Alika. And it bounced toward Gelof, so we'll see how they score it. Ballesteros at first. It's now 6-5, and that gives Pedro Ramirez a chance.
1: 104 off the bat and hit the mound and almost redirected a bit as well. They are going to give him a base hit.
0: Suzuki is going to come up and hit for Ramirez. So Seiya Suzuki will be the pinch hitter. That is going to be a base hit, an RBI for Ballesteros. His 21st RBI. It's 6-5 now. And here's Seiya Suzuki, who could win it with one swing of the bat. 6-5 A's. Here in the bottom of the ninth with two outs. As Joel Kunal from the first base side of the rubber comes set and goes over to first. Kevin Alcantara, the pinch runner for the Cubs at first base. So Alcantara pinch running as he represents the tying run. Suzuki 239, 8 homers and 20 driven in, a right-handed hitter. He's got pop. As Kunal to the plate, the pitch to Suzuki, taken for a strike on a cutter, and it's nothing and one. Starting line at third is Gelof. Alcantara is at first base. 0-1 the count. 6-5 A's. We're in the bottom of the ninth. As Kunal comes set. And to the plate, the pitch is swung on belt. Left side and through for a base hit. Alcantara to second. It's now first and second for Dansby Swanson. Wow. So that tying run now at second base, and they're going to bring in Medina. So Kunal is going to give way to Luis Medina. Medina's going to try to save this one for Ginn. So Marcotte is going to get the right-hander, and we'll take a break. First and second, two outs. High drama here at Wrigley. A's lead 6-5 in the ninth. More after this.
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0: Luis Medina will take over his 20th appearance, 1-1, 2.77 ERA. He's going to save this one for Ginn. It would be his first career save if he's able to do it. Dansby Swanson, the hitter, he's 0-3, has flied out, struck out, and bounced out. So first and second, two outs here in the bottom of the ninth inning. The A's are leading it 6-5. As Medina from the far first base side of the rubber, he's at the belt. And the right-hander to the plate. And the pitch is taken for a strike on a first-pitch slider. And it's nothing and one. Medina, he certainly has the ball. He went from pitching kind of mop-up early in the year. Now talk about high leverage. As high leverage as you get. As the right-hander at the belt. Runners take their lead. The 0-1 pitch to Dansby is taken outside with a slider. And it's one ball and one strike. Dansby Swanson at 180 on the year with 7 homers and 27 driven in. Suzuki at first, Alcantara at second. Medina from the far first base side of the rubber. Dansby batting from the right side. 1-1 pitch, he's taken low with a sinker at 98. And it's 2-1. Just about every fan on his feet, his or her feet. And it is a 2-ball, 1-strike count on Swanson, the 7th man to bat in the inning. 6-5 A's in the ninth. Medina checks second. And the right-hander's pitch is swung on and fouled back. Four-seamer at 99. The A's are 1 strike away from the win. 2-2 the count on Dansby Swanson. A's looking for their first sweep since they swept the Mets at Citi Field in April. Suzuki at first, Alcantara at second. Geloff about 15 feet off the line, 20 feet behind the bag. As the right-hander, Medina from the first base side of the rubber, he's at the belt. And the pitch to Swanson is swung on, hit into center field for a base hit. Alcantara around third, he'll score. And going to the front of the plate, not in time. Going to third base is Suzuki. We're tied at 6.

A 6-6 game in the ninth. And here is Pete Crow Armstrong with a chance to win it for the Cubs. So for Swanson, a guy that has really struggled this year, probably his biggest hit of the year. And here's Pete Crow Armstrong, the eighth man to bat in the inning. First and third here with two outs. As Medina at the belt, the runner goes. The pitch is taken outside. That'll be defensive indifference. And it's one ball and no strikes on Pete Crow Armstrong. The on-deck hitter is Michael Conforto. It's a 6-6 game here in the bottom of the ninth. As the right-hander delivers, the pitch taken for a strike. A sinker at 99. So Ginn will not get his fourth win here tonight. Pico Armstrong is 1-for-3 with a homer. As Medina at the belt. And the right-hander delivers the pitch. That's swung on. Looper into right center. And it's going to fall, and the Cubs win it. 7-6.

0: A 7-6 final. Unbelievable. They're in a frenzy here at Wrigley. 7 runs, 11 hits, no errors for the Cubs. And they left 4 on base for the A's. 6 runs, 7 hits, no errors, leaving 3. The win to Rollison. The loss to Kunal. It's the Cubs' 7th walk-off win this year, the most in Major League Baseball. A's fall to 30-32 in a heartbreaking way, and the Cubs go to 33-30. An unbelievable comeback win for the Cubs. Their first win at Wrigley since May the 7th. And a heart-wrenching loss for the green and gold. Next broadcast will be tomorrow, 5:10. First pitch at 3 o'clock. A's cast live with Towney and the Commander. It'll be the right-hander Jack Perkins, 225.46. Right-hander Peter Lambert, 4-4, 3.77. Bill Karambelis is our producer here in Wrigley. And then Nate the Great back to the studio. For Jenny Kavnar, Ken Korak, our entire crew, Johnny Dosko, saying so long. Once again, the final score. The Cubs win it 7-6. They score 4 in the ninth to win it. And we'll send it down to Chris Townsend and Shooty Babbitt, NBC Sports California, A's Cast, and the A's Radio Network.
1: No doubt a brutal way to lose a game when you're trying to sweep on the road. The A's have been so good this year in one-run games, but the Cubs get one. They win 7-6. 6 straight hits to walk it off. But in the end, it's still mission accomplished for the Athletics. I know we're going to sit here and talk about a really tough loss, but still in the end, it's about winning series, and they get that series victory on the road. They take 2 out of 3. Now you head to Houston. Chris Townsend alongside the Super Scout, Shooty Babbitt. That's tough, but let's not forget, you take 2 out of 3.
2: No doubt, Tony. And one thing I've always talked about, the hardest out to get in baseball is the 20.
1: No doubt.
2: And just sealing the deal. Yes, winning the series was a goal. We did that. And you have to be excited about it. But a desperate team is a dangerous team. And there's no team that's more desperate to get on some type of roll than the Chicago Cubs right now. We're just, unfortunately, we're going to be on the wrong end of the stick in this game, but the young team still have to be excited about what they were able to do here in Chicago, and now they just got to move on down the road and do the same thing.
1: And it's one of the things that you look at last night where the A's bullpen was so good, were 6 1/3 scoreless. Tonight, that's not the case. It always is a roll of the dice when you have that many guys come out of the bullpen. Unfortunately, Barlow didn't have it. Kunal obviously didn't have it, and then Medina not used to be really being in that role at the end of the game.
2: You're talking about roles. I thought this was a golden opportunity for Luis Medina to step up and make a statement. His stuff plays at the end of the game. It's just all about executing pitches in a timely fashion. I was looking for gas that last pitch, but not right down the middle. And Dallas said, hey, let's get it up in the zone right now. Maybe you can get a chase. But it was served up right down the middle. And you know these hitters in the big leagues, man, they don't miss cheese on the plate, and that's exactly what it was.
1: Well, and Dallas even talked about it. Dansby is an incredible fastball hitter, but it's location. It's where you place that fastball, and he's got to be able to use that fastball. He's got such great velocity, but he's got to be able to control it. You've got to put it where you need to put it, and both of you, and he's not lying. You, as Dallas was saying it, you agreed with him as we're sitting here. That's got to be up, because an elevated fastball at triple digits to get the barrel on it, really, really tough. But when you throw it right down Broadway, whole different scenario.
2: Well, I understand. They are definitely the best in the world, and you've got guys that are trying to establish roles and have a steady position in that bullpen. And you can see Luis just trying to be perfect. And the one thing you can't do, especially when you have stuff like he has, just let it eat. You know, put it in a situation, pitch him in, pitch him away, somewhere where you know if they go after it, more than likely they're going to be a little tardy or a little behind. But, man, this was a tough one right here. So many great things to talk about. You know, Double D had a great post-game script for us to here in Holland, man.
1: We just rip this whole thing up right now.
2: Right away, man.
1: We're not doing this script. Yeah, we're sitting here going to talk about it's a sweep, you know, the most road wins of any team in the American League. They're still tied for that, but they would have the most wins. But unfortunately, when you just look at what happened, they chipped away. You give credit to the Chicago Cubs because this is a team that won 15 straight games at home. You've been joking in the pregame. They were sizing themselves up for rings. Since that time, they haven't been able to win at home. They're about to lose 8 straight at home. So at some point, they were going to turn it around. And, you know, for the Athletics, let's take a look at the seventh inning because we thought the Athletics had the insurance where they had 2 home runs in the seventh inning. And you thought they had the insurance runs, but here's where the Cubs, Hap with the 2-run shot here after the double by Bregman, here's where they start to chip away.
2: Well, there's that pitch right there that I won't even call it what they're calling it, but what it ends up being is what I've always said.
1: It's a sweeper, Shooty. It's a sweeper.
2: Yeah, it's a souvenir in my humble opinion because you got people out there in the stands fighting for that ball right there, and you're speeding the left-hander's bat up in the situation right there. If anything, you know, Barlow is capable of running the ball away. You know, if Hap is going to shoot me out of the yard, I'm going to make him beat me on the danger side for us, not for him. So give them credit for what they were able to do. Their back was against the wall, and to string together 6 hits like they did in a situation like that, you know, you just got to tip your hat to the Cubs.
1: Let's go to the ninth inning because the leadoff batter, Bush, this is really key. It's a good pitch, fights it off, breaks his bat, goes the other way.
2: Incredible. You just knew things weren't going to go well for Kuno in that situation because that was a well-placed pitch, but that was just a better at-bat, just fighting. I always talk about guys that can foul pitches off, extend at-bat, just get a piece and don't strike out because something good can happen if you put it in play.
1: Bregman would fly out, and then here's Hap again, and now here's a double. The runner scores, so okay, you know, you're still managing things here. And then all of a sudden you really start to get worried here. This was a tough when it hits off the mound, that funky spin for Alika Williams there at short.
2: Yeah, I've been behind a ground ball like that. And when it hits off the mound like that, that next bounce, that top spin can get up on you in a hurry.
1: Seiya Suzuki would pinch it, base it into left field, starting to really get hairy.
2: Yeah, we knew that something was, you know, not looking good right here. I mean, these guys are coming up having quality at-bats and not missing good pitches.
1: It's location, 2-2 fastball. He's not going to miss that.
2: And that's 100 miles an hour. And, you know, we talk so much about guys that can manipulate the baseball and make it move both ways. That's what happens when you cannot execute a pitch like
1: that. DCA just gets enough of it to get it over the second baseman, and it's ball game over. Getting back to the 100, you know, so many guys throw 100 miles an hour now. Obviously, the evolution of players. We talk about how everybody's throwing harder. That also means the hitters see it. They're seeing velocity at such a high level at a younger age. These guys are growing up with it. Obviously, Swanson is a veteran player, but 100 miles an hour, what it used to be, isn't the same now. These guys have gotten used to it, and if you don't locate it, they're going to barrel it up.
2: Well, you look at the sequences of the pitches by Medina in that last inning. First pitch slider for a strike that he stole on the corner. I thought that was a great pitch where he could come back and set him up with a fastball on the inner half and then go back to that pitch. But once he tried it again and he pitched this far off the plate, it didn't seem like he had the confidence to throw the pitch again. So now the hitters are looking for one thing and one thing only because I don't think he's going to offer another breaking ball up, and that's what they were looking for. So you're exactly right. I mean, these dudes can hit 100, 102 all day long if it's right down the middle. If you don't have secondary stuff that you can go to get them off that fastball, typically you're going to see those type of reasons.
1: And also a point to bring up, too, is two guys that you would like to see and were kind of getting used to seeing late in games. First is Hogan Harris, but Hogan Harris pitched again yesterday, 32 appearances. So you can see, we have to understand that you got a card. Every manager in baseball is going to get a card, and it's going to have all your relievers on it. Who can go on this day? Who you should use? who's on fumes and who's a no-go. I have a feeling today, with as much as Hogan Harris has been pitching, back-to-back days for Sterner, both those guys, if probably Sterner was like, if needed, probably Hogan Harris was a no-go.
2: Yeah, but you had to feel comfortable sending anybody in that bullpen out with the type of lead that we had then. I mean, all you had to do was make a few pitches, you know, get a couple outs. I mean, like it was, like I said, it's tough getting that 27th out, but I felt comfortable with everybody they sent out there. You look at Leiter. I mean, this dude had nine innings pitched without giving anything up, and he was dealing out there. So I felt good about those guys. Kuno is a guy I said, man, look here, I feel like this guy could close in any situation, which he's proved to have good stuff.
1: Yeah.
2: It was just not our day. And the most toughest thing to do, I don't care who you are, who you're playing, when the situation is, it's so hard to sweep a team. It just always is. They seem to find out something crazy happens when you have an opportunity to, and it was no different than it.
1: Yeah, the only sweep for the Athletics on the road this year was against the Mets in that great road trip against the Yankees Mets. They took two out of three in the Bronx, but over in Queens, they were able to get the sweep. And the one thing that I wish we were talking more about, unfortunately, it's going to be about losing this game in the end, but it's about JT Ginn. Once again, he's fabulous. Six innings, only one walk, struck out eight. He is evolving into something really, really special. Last six starts, a 1.49 earned run average. He would go six innings. Wish he would have gone seven. Use less bullpen guys, but no matter what, JT Ginn, he's been fabulous.
2: He is special, Tony. He is unique. And, you know, you have heard me so many times compare his stuff in his presentation to Greg Maddux. Just cool, calm, the efficacia in which he goes about it. I mean, constantly moving the ball around, changing speeds, mixing up eye levels, cutting it, sinking it, you name it, he's able to do it. And it was just like a day he was at the... no problem at the park. He was in total control and command, and it just goes to show you the art of pitching. We were listening to Barry Enright yesterday, and he was talking about all the stats and the metrics and everything else. But the most important thing is what we constantly hammer is the art of pitching. And JT Ginn was that on full display.
1: Yeah, Barry Enright, the pitching coordinator for the Athletics, former big league pitcher, was a pitching coach for the Angels. Now he's our pitching coordinator. We went over on AceCast Live. It was great stuff. And for JT Ginn, it's the stuff where he can win in the strike zone, and he also has stuff that it looks like it's going to be in the strike zone, but then goes out of the strike zone, and he gets a lot of whiff. We always talk about whiff rate all the time in baseball. So he can play in the strike zone, out of the strike zone, and miss a lot of bats, but when he's in the strike zone, he can get a lot of weak contact.
2: And he's going to get a lot of chases, and I think that is going to be the barometer as we move forward in our game, because these hitters are so good. Now the only thing that we have is perfect is the ABS. So if you're not perfect on the outer half or at the top of the zone, these hitters are not going to chase because they know that that's not a ball. So when you're a pitcher that can appetize the hitter and make it look like a strike until it gets into the hitting area, now you're pitching instead of throwing.
1: Unfortunately, a loss for the Athletics as they lose late at Wrigley Field. Here is the skipper, Mark Kotze.
3: Yeah, I mean, you know, a mistake from Barlow to Happ on the breaking ball that just left up, and Leiter did a nice job. You know, Kuhnel's had success in that closing role. He's gotten outs for us. You know, the leadoff hit gave him some momentum. you know, tough play for us to make up the middle. You know, we had a chance to end the game there. And again, you know, anytime you just give extra outs, it's tough to finish it off. You know, a lot of contact in the ninth, and bringing Medina in felt like we had a chance to punch Swanson out with Medina stuff. Didn't get the strikeout on it. You know, you tip your cap. I mean, they're professionals. They've been in big moments. You know, they took some good at bats, and unfortunately, we ended up on the wrong end of this one.
4: Tough way to end the series, but can you kind of separate that and take in the series as a whole and being able to come
3: yeah,
4: in?
3: Yeah, I mean, we played really good baseball this series against a good team. You know, we obviously, you know, let one slip away today. We got back in a game yesterday that we fought hard for, and they did the same today on us. You know, it's unfortunate that we dropped this game, but we walk away with two wins in a series on the road in a tough environment.
4: That's seems like Ginn stacking up these outings like this. What do you think of his performance today?
3: Yeah, Ginn was exceptional again. One pitch to Crow that he left up, but outside of that, I thought he just had a dominating performance tonight. You know, six innings and seven strikeouts at least. So, great job by JT. He gave us a chance to win the game.
4: Just for Shea, obviously a homer, and then inside the Parker, just how impressive is that?
3: Yeah, on that ball to Crow, it's uncomfortable when you're out there and you don't see it. And I give credit to Shea. He busted out of the box and, to see a catcher hit an inside the park home run is pretty impressive. But good night for Shea. Offense overall, I thought we took some good at-bats, we'll move forward to Houston series.
1: Yeah, we got to go over the Little League home run for Shea Langeliers. We were talking about, got to vote for him for the All-Star game. The stats, as good as anybody. 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
1: Illinois. 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Xfinity, imagine that. Time for the River Rock Daily Jackpot. I wish we would have done this earlier. This is what we were prepared for. Most home runs by a catcher in Major League Baseball. Obviously, Shea today was DHing. But two home runs today, giving him 16. Get out and vote for this guy for the All-Star game because he is having an absolute monster year. Now, the wind was blowing out today at Wrigley, and it just completely changes everything. And he went a little Oppo Taco.
2: Yeah, but that ball never got up in the wind. That thing was about 10 feet high, and you kind of knew it was out of here when he hit it. It was just a matter if he had enough to get it over that net.
1: And then, one of the worst feelings in baseball for an outfielder, when the ball goes up into the air, and, well, first we'll go to Henry Bolte. Great to see Henry Bolte leading off today for the first time. Had a double and a base hit, had two hits, and this one for an RBI. Alika Williams scoring from first base with the speed. But this is like the worst feeling. Ball goes in the air, and where is it? I can't see it. And he's not even close.
2: Well, there was like a sunset. You could see that orange in the sky. I don't know. It must have been a strange sky because that time of the night, typically the lights are, have full effect and you don't lose balls. But my goodness, he did not see that ball from the time that it left the bat. And that is just a bad feeling right there because you have no idea where the ball is. And all you're doing is hoping that somebody else does.
1: And I know people like to say, for a catcher, Shea Langeliers has legit speed. Throw the catcher thing out. He's one of the fastest guys on the team.
2: And he loves to run, and he loves to show it. We won't get a chance to see on that inside to Parker, but I thought the slide was just as impressive because had he not slid to the inside part of the plate, that would have gave the catcher a better look, and he tried to grab the ball a little quicker than possible, and that's why he wasn't even able to field the ball.
1: Now, I remember when Shea was coming up, and we talked to Fran Reardon, the manager for the Las Vegas Aviators. He goes, hey, man, I'm telling you, this guy is like the fastest guy on the team. That was down at AAA. Like, you're bringing up a guy that I know they're going to stay for a catcher, but Literally, if you talk Denzel Clark, Henry Bolte, I don't know other than that who's faster than Shea Langeliers on this team.
2: Well, typically, reasons why you don't see catchers run as much is because they're in that squat so much. And the last thing you want to see them do was blow out, trying to stretch a single into a double situation with Langeliers. There would have been quite easy for you to say, oh, this is a routine fly ball. This is your day off your feet, but no, no, no. He knows nothing but 110%, and that's why he was able to score on that ball.
1: And you want to talk rare? A regular home run over the fence and an inside-the-park home run in the same game. You see the Hall of Famer Reggie Jackson, the Hall of Famer Billy Williams, the Captain Sal Bando, Lawrence did last year. You played professional baseball for a long time. You never even had an inside-the-park home run.
2: No, and I ran okay. I mean, typically it's a situation would happen tonight. Ball has to hit off the fence and ricochet the wrong way. The other outfielder sitting there watching the ball instead of backing up, and lo and behold, you see the guy just circling the bases. But it was legit all the way. Yeah. Once he started turning it on the second gear, it was over with, man.
1: Because you think about the ball goes in the air. The right fielder and left fielder, they know it's a routine fly ball, right? So they're not booking. You're not looking to back up the center fielder on a routine fly ball. So you can see why all of a sudden he loses it, and you're like, uh-oh, and then you're booking to get it. I mean, if you got any speed, you got a legit chance.
2: You know, you talked about it. We discussed it. Typically, a ball goes up. Every person on the field knows they need to be somewhere, backing up a base, being in position. But when you've got one of the best center fielders in baseball, and Pete Crow Armstrong is a true player out there, they probably took it for granted as well. You know, piece of cake,

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1: 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Dave Ross, Jensen Lewis here with you. And Jensen, we've got ours for high noon right here in Las Vegas. So you and I will be officially a part. Year number two for Millions. We cannot wait for that. Also can't wait to catch up with our buddy Lou Finicaro, who joins the program right now. Of course, does a great job here as a VSiN betting analyst on all sports, but specializing in the UFC, about business and the Sneak Deep pods. Give him a follow on X at Gamblu and joins us on the Progressive Guest Line. Lou, great to catch up with you once again. I'm going to be in attendance for these cards this weekend at Apex tomorrow with Rob Moreno and Zayd Hussein, our buddy here on First Strike. So that should be a lot of fun. When you go back to the Apex, we know that means tighter quarters, smaller octagon. How does that affect your handicaps on a card like this?
2: First of all, guys, thanks for having me. It affects my handicapping very little anymore. We realize that Apex cards are for fighters maybe with not marquee names. And in this fight, out of 12 fights, 7 are going to be waged at 115, 120.

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11: 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Man, World Cup fever. French Open will go away. Stanley Cup and NBA Finals will wind down, and the World Cup will be upon us.
12: Mm-hmm.
11: Also be in full effect, the Finals, probably. We get tweets being
12: both. Looking forward to it.
11: JD in Florida has a complaint about Shohei. He says, a little off topic, but I went with the kids to an Angels game Wednesday night and was shocked at how Ohtani has almost non-existed in the stadium. Terrible ownership. Oh, you're talking about his former team like, has sort of erased him. I'm sorry.
12: Signage or something?
11: Yeah. Chris Heath, Venn diagram of people that use Venn diagrams and people that saw the movie Meatballs in theater has to be a perfect circle. I resemble that remark. Boudin boy, Astros homer here, always felt what was holding Yordan back has been health. He's always been one of the best hitters in the league, so this isn't surprising for most Astros fans. Oh, it's not surprising, Boudin boy. Not surprising at all. He has always been one of the best hitters. And now, perhaps this is the year for him to win. He's won almost everything else, but he's never won the MVP. Rick Ollier. Gil, I'm with Blade here. That's you, Kelly. I, too, am glad I don't actually know you. I'm not sure how I would live with your super awful real-life voice as opposed to the silky smooth radio voice.
13: Yeah, you guys don't want to peek behind that curtain, man. It's just, it doesn't sound as good.
11: Also, LFG Menchik, who won the third set, by the way. Menchik got here. Okay. But Zverev up a break in set number two. Actually, up two breaks, I believe, in set number four. Zverev losing only his second set of the entire tournament. Perhaps this is the, like with Yordan Alvarez, This is Sasha Zverev's tournament to win.
13: How do they say deuce number two in...

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8: Starring the only back-to-back winner of the Hilton Super Contest back in the day, Steve Fezzik. Yes, he's won contests since then. He'll have us know. Follow at your own peril on Twitter at Fezzik Sports. Not very nice on there. How you doing, Stevie?
10: You know, good news. I'm at Circa, and I've got some like slot redemption slips. And oops, one of them expired. 180 days. I've had it for a while. No problem. They just paid me anyways.
8: Nice.
10: So that's the way to do business, right there.
8: There you go. Can I ask you about something else you texted us about during the show today?
10: Oh, sure.
8: Because it runs very counter to some of the stuff we talked about with with Bill Krakenberger. You said my voucher trick. Now we've been saying for years on this show, don't go around a casino grabbing the vouchers out of the machines because they frown upon, pardon me.
10: Or pick them up when they're on the counter and the
8: right.
10: Like and try to cash them, yes.
8: Yeah. But Stevie Fezzik is not your mere mortal. Here's what he texts. He goes, my voucher trick, whenever I see someone who left behind money in a high limit room in the machine, like $10, you just, what do? You just throw $100 on top of it, you cash out?
10: Exactly. I go ahead and I put in my own $100. Or hundreds,
8: yeah.
10: And then I'll hit a cash out, and so it's like 200. Maybe there's $22 in there. And now I got 222, and I take it blissfully. And like, what person in the world could possibly go? What am I supposed to do? I put my money into the machine. I've hit cash out. It's not my problem that someone, you know, seeded the machine prior to my arrival with my gambling money. Never had a problem.
8: I don't believe the state of Nevada would agree with you, but there you go.
10: That, I think it makes sense that the casino has to play hardball here because they can't have people like vultures just scavenging,
8: yes.
10: Going around, like sweeping the floor. I tell you what.
8: You don't do that.
10: Because in Nevada, people made a living just off like listed pitchers and teasers. Whenever a teaser would push,
8: yeah.
10: People would like be going through trash cans looking for people that would throw out

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2: This is a Bloomberg Business of Sports report. The New York Knicks are auctioning two celebrity row seats from Monday night's Game 3 at Madison Square Garden when the NBA Finals return to New York. The seats are right off center court. Usually they are given to the celebrity fans such as Tracy Morgan and Timothy Chalamet, who are courtside fixtures. NBA Commissioner Adam Silver says they are making continued progress on its plans to start a league in Europe.
3: We've seen record interest, and we're very excited about the ongoing opportunity and working closely with FIBA, our federation.
2: The NBA wants to have it in place by the end of 2027. Former Alabama football coach Nick Saban has testified in support of a bipartisan bill to overhaul college athletics. Saban told the Senate Commerce Committee that it's time to tap the brakes on a system where players can increasingly earn millions of dollars while moving freely between schools. For the Bloomberg Business of Sports Report, I'm Michael.
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1: NBA Game 2, NBA Finals coming up tonight. I feel like I'm taking crazy pills. The Spurs are laying 6.5 now everywhere. They're minus 112 on that number at DraftKings. Does it go to 7? And the total now is, hello.
2: Yeah.
1: Back at 217.5, the market said, wait, 214? Hold on a second here. No chance.
2: I know.

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7: Kind of a shocking move today. A rough one for Joe Kuhnel last night. He was designated for assignment. Elvis Alvarado has been throwing the ball really well down in Las Vegas. Has been called back up. Also another move. Wayne Lin, who Billy Owens calls the Taiwanese Blake Snell. He has been promoted to AAA. He was pitcher of the month in the Texas League. He is dynamite. He is now in AAA. Very interesting. Let's get to the changeup. Ginny in Dallas. Well, last time Nick Kurtz was there, he made history. Just when you look back and you think about that game and we think about what we're going to see with Yordan up against Nick Kurtz, it's going to be something special. But the last time the A's were here, it was something spectacular.
8: Yeah, we got in late last night, that night getaway in Chicago. I think Nick Kurtz hopped an Uber right over here to Daikin Park and said, let's feast, boys. Time to get to work. He loves facing the Astros in his young career. 13 games of 462 average, 9 home runs, of course, 4 of them coming in that one game. But, Dallas, I love that he brought up Yordan Alvarez. We're going to see 2 superstar left-handed hitters in this game and in this matchup going head-to-head.
9: 2 pure sluggers, Jimmy. You're absolutely right. And if I'm Nick Kurtz, I would have had that car pick me up from the airport and drop me off on the front porch here at Daikin Park. To heck with the hotel. I can eat and sleep right here, because that's all this dude has done, to your point, is feast. 19 total bases is the ballgame you're talking about, tying Sean Green. And for Nick Kurtz, I was watching batting practice today. He was assaulting baseballs, much like he was assaulting everybody last time he was here. Pitchers weren't safe. The position player they ran out there wasn't safe. Nobody, everybody shooty, as we say, everybody can get it.
10: You know, look at this starting staff, and today Jack Perkins is getting an opportunity, something that he's done in the past. He's been very valuable in the bullpen for us since he's been here. But you look at him tonight, would you say that this is opportunity, or is this just happenstance out of need?
9: Judy, I think opportunity at times can be born out of necessity. And I think that is something that we have seen with this young group of players over the last few seasons. You have opportunities, and sometimes you have swung your way into those opportunities. You've pitched your way into those opportunities, and sometimes it's the vacancy of presence that puts you in those roles. And I think what you have with Burke is a guy who has outstanding stuff. This is a tireless worker. And in terms of his ability to pitch, we know that he has the ability to get outs at this level, because we've seen it in a couple different roles. The fact that he has been as dynamic as he has been at times out of the bullpen is what's impressive, and I think you dream on what should happen in an extended role as a starter, and I think that's what we're going to get a look at tonight, understanding that there are some vacancies in the rotation, but those holes are quickly getting plugged with young talent just like Jack Perkins.
7: Enjoy game one, and we'll talk to you guys tomorrow for the day game. Jeff Blummer does a great job with the Houston Astros as their color guy, a World Series hero with the White Sox. help lead the Cal Bears to the College Baseball World Series back in the day. We always like to bring him on A's Cast Live, and we had to start with, of course, the historic game last year of Nick Kurtz. At what point in that game did you go, this is historic? Like, this is, like, oh my God, he's coming up again. It's like, last guy to do this was Sean Green. We're talking 19 total bases. You were doing the game. At what point did you realize something really, really special was happening?
11: It was probably that third at bat when he came up, and he hits the home run. And I go from this position to a full-on slouch, and I'm getting, like, pouty. I'm getting pissed. I'm like, dude, this guy is absolutely hitting tanks off of us right now. And I'm like, how do we control this guy? And, you know, my 1999 Jeff Blum immediately went to, we got to bring that guy in that throws like 95, and we got to put one like right up under here.
7: Caveman.
11: Just kind of get him off the
7: caveman.
11: But I was going, man, this is insane. And then he hit the fourth one, and part of me is going, oh, my dear God, what just happened? Because personally, you know, you play through the minor leagues, you play through the big leagues. Seeing something like that is truly remarkable, and seeing it in person was absolutely astonishing to me. But the ease with which Kurtz goes the other way, what does he have, 19 home runs or something going the other way? He's one of the guys who just drives the ball the other way. But the ability just to kind of flick it, you know, about 380 the other way is truly impressive to me. But he's definitely one of those guys, when he makes contact, it makes a different noise.
7: Now, this is going way back, and our younger listeners are going to have no idea. Remember the movie Encino Man?
11: Oh, dude, yeah. Are you kidding me?
7: Yeah, yeah. That's Steve Sachs. I have to say all the time, Sachs, we don't play baseball that way anymore. Yeah, because you're
11: back in my day.
7: You're right. It's like, if a guy's hitting you like that, he's got to wear one, at least buzz his tower. It is amazing. And you're watching one of the great offensive players. We're watching one of the great offensive players. And I'm like, how many times are you going to allow this guy to get his arms extended and to put one into center or left center or into the gap, and you do it over and over? Like, we're giving you all this video. We're giving you all this data, and you keep pitching him the exact same way. I mean, we love it because you want to see Yordan do great. We want to see Nick Kurtz do great. But it's like, when are you going to make an adjustment and buzz these guys in?
11: That's where with the guys that put these on and start looking real close to the computer, and they're like, yeah, attack that zone. And it doesn't work. The guy gets his arms extended, and they drive the ball from gap to gap. And there's not a ballpark in America that can hold either of these guys. And that's what's fascinating to me, is that you've got to find that position where you can limit the damage. But where do you limit the damage when they can go almost coast to coast with their power? But yeah, it's just kind of funny that you've got a bunch, this sounds terrible, but you got a bunch of guys, you know, buried in a corner staring at a computer screen going, well, you know, 46% of the time, if we go over here, we might get them out. You know, that's kind of where you're at right now. But I would imagine the conversations on the computer are different than the conversations that a lot of pitchers are having.
7: I don't know what these teams have data-wise, but just keep pitching Kurtz the way you do, because he's just going to keep beating you. Big Perk getting the ball today. We'll talk about it next.
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7: Let's take a look at the pitching matchup brought to you by the injury attorneys of Ashton and Price. Jack Perkins making his fifth career start first this year up against Peter Lambert. Lambert does something that's really unique in baseball these days, Judy. He's only given up two home runs. He actually keeps the ball in the yard. So this will be an interesting matchup. But for Jack Perkins, you asked the question, and is this something that at a necessity, or is this really the opportunity? And, you know, I like for this series that we're going in looking at not only Perkins and Cade Morris and also Gage Jump. This is the young guns. You're looking at guys that hopefully are a big part of your future now, next year, and of course, 2028 opening in Vegas. Let the young bucks go.
10: I don't think you could ask for being in a better situation as far as find out what your players are made of. Being able to be in a lineup or in a rotation in high leverage situations, I mean, this division is up for grabs, and anyone that can get hot for an extended period of time, play well within the division, has a legitimate shot. When you look at what's been going on in this rotation, you can tell that the youth movement is on. Because when the veteran guys are faltering a little bit, the guys that are excelling in the minor leagues are getting opportunity. You mentioned the Japanese, Blake Snell.
7: Taiwanese.
10: Pardon me.
7: Snellzilla.
10: Moved up to AAA.
7: Yeah.
10: There's only one step for him to go from there.
7: By the way, I got to give Billy Owens credit, our assistant general manager, for that nickname.
10: Best scout in the game, the best report writer. Billy Owens can describe a player better than anybody I've seen in my entire scouting career, and that's been 32 years. So when you go out to see a player after you read the report, you got a pretty good idea of what you're going to see. But when you talk about Perkins, can't know anyone be any better. I mean, the starters get paid. You know, the relievers get moved. So he's in a great position right now to find a job and keep a job.
7: Well, it's just when you think about the future, when we talk Wei-Yin Lin, as Billy Owens said, he's not as far away as you think. Perkins, seize the moment. Cade Morris, seize the moment. This is your chance. You pitch well. We talked to David Forrest, the general manager on Ace Cast Live, about Gage Jump. Hey, all the leash is off. We're not talking about innings limit, pitch limit. You throw the ball well, you will stay here and you will stay in the rotation. You're getting an opportunity of a lifetime. This is all you've ever wanted in your life, was to be in a big league rotation. We drafted you, we raised you. It's now your time to be what you've always wanted to be. Let's get to the matchup of the day. And one of the hitters, as much as we're talking about Nick Kurtz, that you got to think about, Tyler Soderstrom all of a sudden has gotten really, really hot, Chewy.
10: Well, we talk about our team. You know, we've got some killers in there. I mean, you talk about guys that can slug, but I just truly believe that Soderstrom is more like a sniper. I mean, he can beat you any way, any time, and you just don't know when it's going to happen. But you know that it is. And he's been just a guy who's always been off to a slow start, but for some reason, you know, he picks it up, and those are the guys that you want. The guys that start slow but finish strong. And I think he set an example for the rest of his lineup. I mean, he's a guy that hits 3, 4, 5, 2 if you like, and you love those kind of guys because he's got that carrier quality that you look for guys that hit in the positions that he is.
7: And you got to get that really reliable aircraft carrier. Got to get Brent Rooker going. Maybe this is the series that really gets going. He sees the Astros. Of course, last time he saw him, he hit that walk-off jack on Easter Sunday.
10: Well, there's just so much baseball left, and we have not gotten the opportunity to see the best Brent Rooker, and we know what he's capable of, and he's just like anybody else. You know, just be patient right now. I'm going to be there when you need me the most. Thank goodness we have some young players that are stepping up and then maturing and doing things that we didn't think that they were able to do. So, and that's what contributors do. You know, they set the table for the big guys. Right now it's just a couple of forks and some spoons. When you start putting that iced tea up there and that adult beverage, that's when the Rookers, those guys, step up and be ready to clean.
7: By the way, supposedly in BP today, Bolte was hitting them up where the train is. Is this the series? Henry Bolte shows the power, Judy? Is this it?
10: Moving down the Chicago line.
7: One of the worst mascots, Orbit. I guess it's his birthday. Whatever. There's nothing I like about these guys. They're cheaters. Let's go out and take it to them. It's the A's and the Astros. Enjoy, everybody. And we'll talk to you after the ball game.